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0: 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I'm Liam Blathwaite, and I will show you the artist you may not have heard of.
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Hello everyone, welcome to My Wavelength episode 169. Well, let's get on with the intro.

guys I just may have heard of. Welcome to episode 169. And well, what a day this is. What a monument this is. This number. I won't say anything about this number, but it's an episode of my wavelength. And we've got some new music. There's no doubt about that. There is some new music today. A couple of new songs. Well, new to me. One of them is Lay Your Head by Coterie, which is up first, which is a new song. And I really love the vibe they're going for, Coterie, with this one. It's quite a chill vibe. It's their West Coast chill vibes. Again, here it is, Lay Your Head by Coterie.

0: Welcome one, welcome all to our new and improved Facebook page. Well, we never had a Facebook page to begin with, but now we do. So, hop on to My Wavelength at Facebook. Right, I'll see you there.
1: Right, that was Lego Head by Coterie. We've got My My Hey Hey by Neil Young and Crazy Horse. Now, I had to include this track in today's show when I heard it not so long ago on the radio. And I thought, well, this would match my eclectic vibes of the show, make it a bit more variety. And I do love this track for just how laid back it is, but also how complicated it is. I'll let you figure that one out. Here it is, My My Hey Hey by Neil Young, Crazy Horse.

0: have it all.
1: Right, that was My Hey Hey by Neil Young and Crazy Horse. We've got Light Me Up by Meroki. Getting back into some My Wavelength classics. Still, I need to know, what is a My Wavelength classic? Well, to me, this is one of them. It's Light Me Up by Meroki. And just one of those songs that gives a bit of a ocean vibe. Says they should be somewhere else, but you're here having a good time. Right, here it is. Light Me Up.

0: No? Well, that's good for you because My Way Live shares a variety of songs. So stay tuned because there's more music to come.
1: Right, that was Light Me Up by Meraki. We've got Can't Hold Back by Kano next. We're bringing in a funk classic here. Can't Hold Back by Kano is one of the... is a funk song that I really enjoy. Here it is, Can't Hold Back.

0: My Wavelength, just enough talk to fill in your day, and just enough music to make your day great.
1: Right, that was Can't Hold Back by Kano. We've got Kickback by Omar Apollo next. And Kickback, again, we're going with a little chill vibes today. But Kickback by Omar Apollo is... he's probably a different version of, like, Shannon Matthews Vanya. And at least in this song, anyway, if you want me to deep dive into Omar Apollo, I can do that for you, but I never know until you say. So, hit me up on the Facebook, hit me up on the email, and I'll get there. But Kickback by Omar Apollo is one of those chill songs. Here it is, Kickback.

0: Hi, I'm Daryl, and if you can't wait for another episode of My Wavelength, then we've got the ticket for you. Join us on Spotify, where we have the collection of My Wavelength songs titled My Wavelength's Big Collection. Right, I'll see you there. Back to the music.
1: Right, that was Kickback by Omar Apollo. We've got Velvet by Adam Lambert next. And I do have a bit of a soft spot for Adam Lambert, but Velvet's one of those songs where it's a modern, it's one of his more newer ones, and I really enjoyed his older content. But this, Velvet is certainly one of those ones that are an exception to this rule. And well, here it is, Velvet.

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Phone us on 378 0255. You don't need any special training or skills, just something to say or play.

Well, hello everyone. Welcome to another edition of Back Porch Bluegrass. I'm exhausted after listening to that song. I remember recording it way back in 1976. It's one called Dobro on the Loose, and we recorded it in Channel 9 Studios in Sydney, Australia. I was playing the dobro on it and the banjo, and lucky now, I've got four arms and four hands, and you can do that sort of stuff. Colleen Trenwith on the fiddle and Kirkpatrick on bass, Colin Watson on guitar, and we just really went for it on that take, and I think we nailed it. We never performed the tune live until one of the national the Kiwigrass festivals that we had a few years ago, and I put together a band with some locals in it, the Rhodes Boys and Nat Talkington playing banjo, and I was

played dobro. I think Victoria Trenwith was playing fiddle on that one, and we did it, and it was real fun to do, and that was the last time we've ever played it. Pity, it's a real good tune, it's good fun. Anyway, you can see that I enjoy my music. You're listening to Back Porch Bluegrass. I'm the host, and I'm going to play you a whole bunch of music that I'm sure you're going to enjoy. And the next tune is from the David Grisman Bluegrass Experience. I was fortunate enough to see them at a concert at the Freight and Salvage back in about 2017, I think it was, or it might have been earlier than that. And fun, very fun concert. Keith Little on banjo, Samson Grisman on bass, Chad Manning on fiddle, Jim Nunnally on guitar, and David Grisman on mandolin, of course. Here they are doing some classic bluegrass. It's a Jim Eads tune called Baby Blue Eyes.

on the David Grisman Bluegrass Experience, Baby Blue Eyes, and they just get a great band sound, don't they, playing that. I have an album in front of me, the Gibson Brothers, In the Ground, and it's got some great songs on it. The Gibson Brothers write lots of their own songs, and they play

play some pretty straight bluegrass as well. Very impassioned singers. I think you'll hear that on this song. A song I've selected is one called Fool's Hill. The band is Lee Gibson plays guitar and does lead and harmony vocal. Eric Gibson plays banjo and does lead and harmony vocal. I think Eric does most of the tenor stuff. And he's also written the song. Mike Barber on bass, Clayton Campbell on fiddle, Jesse Brock on mandolin, and he sings some harmony too, and Rob Ikes has joined the group for the purpose of this album, playing the resophonic guitar. They really do some nice music, the Gibson brothers. I can highly recommend them, and here they are doing a song called Fool's Hill. Goes like this.

Oh, that's the Gibson Brothers singing about Fool's Hill. And they also have a great sound, don't they? Well, it's time for a banjo tune. And the one I've selected right for now is quite different from usual. It comes from the album Jim Mills' Hidehead Blues, in which he's playing some of his favourite banjos and talks a lot about his banjos, which banjo he is for using and how he got it and all that. Some of the classic Gibson 1930s banjos, of course. And the tune I've picked is number four, I Started Loving You Again. It's a Merle Haggard song. And I'll read you the notes that Jim Mills wrote about this.

this is one of Merle Haggard's greatest hits of all time. So if you're wondering what does that have to do with the banjo record, I've just always loved the melody, and so many folks asked me to record another tune with the string bends like I did on How Great Thou Art. So this is it. It was cut in open B-flat without a capo. That's for all you banjo players who are going to listen carefully to this and try and do the same thing. Open B-flat without a capo. So you can slide a lot on the open fourth string. The open fourth string is a D note, and that lends itself well to playing open with a B-flat note. So there you go. You can practice that. You use the Mac Crowe Gold RB75 on this tune, and he's got some great help from his friends. I'll just find the list of friends. I'll turn to the wrong page, didn't I? Just about have to take the booklet apart to find the list of friends. He's playing banjo, of course. Barry Bales is playing bass. Dan Tominski is playing guitar, and Adam Steffi is playing mandolin. I was fortunate enough to be able to see Jim Mills when he was playing with Dawn Lawson in 1990, I think it was, and went to a festival, and Jim was there playing banjo, and he's not long in the group, I don't think, and he did a great job. Anyway, here he is doing a different sort of tune for banjo. It's not really a banjo tune, it's a tune on banjo. Today, I started loving you again.

there you go. A Merle Haggard tune today. I Started Loving You Again, played in B-flat on a 1940 banjo that used to belong to Mr. Mac Crow. He ordered it specially. It is a real mixture of parts and bits and pieces from the Gibson factory, but it sounds good, and it was one of Jim Mills' favourite banjos. Ah, here's a bluegrass album band doing a Bill Monroe tune. It's called Toy Heart.

some classic bluegrass there. They just do that so well. I hope you enjoyed that. One of my favourite singers has always been Claire Lynch, and she does a wonderful job on all her albums, from her days with the Front Porch String Band to her own band. And I've selected a song from the album Moonlighter, which came out a long time ago. I can't quite remember when. Again, 1995. That is an old album, almost 30 years old. Claire would be horrified at me playing it. But she's got some beautiful songs on this one, and I particularly enjoy this one, Story of a Love Affair Between Two People. It's called Pee-wee and Fern.

Oh, isn't that a lovely song? Pee-wee and Fern, the story. Another great American love story from Claire Lynch. Hi, you're listening to Back Porch Bluegrass. I'm your host, Paul Trendwith, and I'm playing you music from my shelves. I've got several shelves loaded with CDs and LPs and things that I've been collecting since the mid-1960s. Well, the LP since the mid-1960s, the CD since about the mid-1980s. And that's about when the changeover occurred, didn't it? And I'm one of those people that's never grown out of the convenience of CDs. I haven't fallen into the MP3 AirPlay Direct trap as yet, although it'd be a whole lot easier if I did in some ways. But I enjoy sitting here and pulling out the CDs and putting them in the CD player. And we're going to hear an LP soon. So all good music. I just enjoy sharing my music with you, and I hope that you enjoy listening along with me. I've been enjoying this music since the mid-1960s, when I discovered Earl Scruggs and Lester Flatt playing the Beverly Hillbillies theme and found out there was a whole genre of music that went with that. And our lives were changed when we heard the Dillards and then heard Earl Taylor and the Stony Mountain Boys, and then heard music by Mike Seeger that he produced in Washington and the Country Gentlemen, and it just went on from there. And I've loved the ride along through the bluegrass world. This show comes to you from Free FM 89.0, independent community media in Hamilton, New Zealand. So if you're wondering about the accent, that's my regular New Zealand voice, and it's the only one I have. And it was developed here in Hamilton because I've lived here most of my life, apart from a few years overseas when I needed to be overseas. And the show is sponsored by Shearer's Music Works. Anything to do with music, you can get at Shearer's Big Music Shop on the edge of the Central Business District in Hamilton. And they've got everything from high-level guitars and entry-level guitars and drum bits and keyboards and mandolins and banjos and all the accessories you could hope for. So great birthday presents. If you've got young people in your family, buy them a new guitar strap or some guitar picks if you're just a little bit stingy, and that's all you're going to get them.

strings for every instrument that you can think of, and very good friendly service. Go and see the folks from Shearers. They do a great job, and they would be delighted to know that you heard about them on Back Porch Bluegrass. We're going to hear a song from the McCoury Brothers now, and this is not the boys who play with Del. It's Del and his brother Jerry, and I had a great time seeing them at the Bristol Rhythm and Roots Festival about 2012 or something like that, I think it was, and 2013, and they were good fun. Jerry was the bass player and is a good harmony singer, and he stirred Del up a bit, and they had a great time on stage. Well, this recording is from a Rounder LP called the McCoury Brothers, made in 1987, and it's got Del McCoury on guitar and vocals, Jerry McCoury on bass and vocals, David McLaughlin on mandolin, Eddie Stubbs on fiddle, Richard Underwood on banjo. That's three guys out of the Johnson Mountain Boys. So you know it's going to have a great driving sound to it. And it's a slower song, you know, My Sweet Love Ain't Around. This is the McCoury Brothers.

Oh, some pretty impassioned bluegrass music there from the McCoury brothers. Hope you enjoyed that. In 1990, I took my family, which was my wife and me, and our four boys, aged from 16 down to 6, to the USA, and we stayed with friends wherever we could that I'd met previously or corresponded with, and we had the good fortune to go to a Lewis family festival in Lincolnton, Georgia, and that was on our way up from Florida heading up towards Washington. And the Lincolnton festival was just my idea of a bluegrass festival, very much a country music festival or country set in the country type festival. And it had some of my favorite artists there. Tony Rice was there, Dawn Lawson was there with his band, had Jim Mills playing banjo, as I said before, and third time out were there. No, they weren't. Dawn Lawson had the guys that were the third time out as part of his band, along with Jim Mills. And all sorts of people there, but of course the Lewis family were there. And they were a real treat to watch. And their gospel music was great. I'd been playing a lot of gospel music at that stage, and I was dead keen to see what they did. But the amount of clowning around they did on stage, you didn't want to miss their evening concerts, I tell you. Every evening, the tent was absolutely full, and the audience loved the Lewis family. Little Roy Lewis is a fine banjo player as well as a great guitarist, but he works so hard. You think he's going to have a heart attack any minute. He's just put so much energy into it. That was 1990. He's still playing, and I'm not kept up to date with his music, but he's in his 80s now, and he's playing music with his foster daughter Lizzie, and they're still playing, I guess, Lewis family style music. The band stopped playing in the early 2000s, and Little Roy has carried on. And anyway, his banjo playing was great, and he influenced me quite a lot. I really liked his hard driving style, and together with his family he put together an album called Gospel Banjo, which is mostly banjo versions of old hymns and things like that, but a couple of other tunes on there, and I picked one of those to play for you now. I'm pretty sure, I'm not sure who the bass player was, it'll be his brother Talmadge playing mandolin and fiddle on it, and Wallace would be playing guitar, I'm sure. It could have been Pop playing bass, because this was recorded in 1972, and I think Pop was still playing bass with the Lewis family at that stage. When I saw them, they had the next generation, a bit like the Trenwiths, multiple generations playing the music. But anyway, here's just a sample of Little Roy's straight-ahead banjo playing, and the tune is called Little Roy's Banjo, and we'll see if we can make it work. This comes off an LP, so it's always good fun working these things at the studio.

0: Little Roy Lewis playing a tune called Little Roy's Banjo, and I think it sort of summed up his playing pretty well. He's very clear and precise. It is playing beautiful note spacing and everything, and but brings back memories of that Lewis Family Festival, which was a whole lot of fun, I tell you. Oh, you're listening to Back Porch Bluegrass. Here I am raving on about the music that I like. Thanks very much for tuning in. I recall some of you might be tuning in on the access radio stations throughout New Zealand, or the ones in Canada that take this program, or on Bluegrass Planet Radio in the USA and other USA stations that take it. I know radio stations, all those places, play at different times of the day and night, including New Zealand. You can hear me sometimes at 3 o'clock in the morning on some station. 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And thanks very much for tuning in as you do. We've got to hear another instrumental, Tony Rice and some of his friends playing John Hardy, and it goes like this.
1: One, two, three.

I foolishly introduced that as a instrumental. I didn't mean to. I knew he did it as a song. And he had Jerry Douglas on dobro, Todd Phillips on bass, Sam Bush on mandolin, Vassar Clements on fiddle, and Baylor Fleck on banjo. And that is a super group if ever I've heard of one. some fine picking going on there. Hamilton County Bluegrass Band, the band I was involved in for my bluegrass playing career, were heavily influenced by the Dillards, Live Almost and Back Porch Bluegrass albums, which, as you know, they gave the name to the show, and I always liked the way they played music. Then in the 70s, late 60s, early 70s, they sort of went a bit more uptown, different production over on the West Coast, and changed people a little bit. Herb Peterson came into the band instead of Doug Dillard. I wasn't sure if I liked them, but they still did great songs with a slightly different sound. And our band, Hamilton County Bluegrass Band, followed along with some of the songs from their later albums as well. And one of our favourites was one called Hey Boys. We always loved doing this song. And I'm going to play this one for you. It's from our fifth season LP recorded in 1970. Alan Rhodes doing the lead vocals and playing guitar. David Calder playing mandolin, doing the tenor vocals. Lindsay Bedoni playing double bass and doing baritone harmony. And me, Paul Trenwith, playing banjo, doing the little bit of bass harmony that's in there. And Colleen Trenwith, Colleen Bain as she was then, playing the fiddle. And here's the tune called Hey Boys from the Dillards. I hope you enjoy it.

Oh, we had a lot of fun doing that song, and it often worked out quite well to do on stage. A lot of fun with the parts coming in and out, as you can imagine. Well, that was good to hear. Let's hear from the Gibson Brothers again, a song called Little Girl.

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2: Assalamualaikum warahmatullahi wabarakatuhu. May peace and blessings of Almighty Allah Ta'ala be upon you all. My name is Tashreeq Hanif. I'm the local president of the Ahmadiyya Muslim community. Just recently, through the refugee settlement program, we have over 11 families settled here in Masterton. Today, I would like to talk to you about our program, We Are One, about Ahmadiyya Muslim community based here in Masterton. Ahmadiyya Muslim community started in 1889 under divine leadership and guidance of promised Messiah and Mahdi, Hazrat Mirza Ghulam Ahmad of Qadian. It spans over 200 countries and we have followers in millions focused on the promised Messiah. We are a humble community, lovers of peace, and we try and pride ourselves in helping the community where we are focused in

0: 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We worship God in service to human mankind. 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
1: a monthly program about the wonderful and varied world of books and writing. I'm Gareth Rapson, and with co-host Steve Lawrence, we discuss what's taking